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1: 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So if you or your passengers aren't wearing a seatbelt, or wearing one incorrectly, penalties apply.
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0: Hi, this is Lee Kernighan here, and we're all heading for the mighty Tamworth Country Music Festival. It's on for 10 days, climaxing with the Country Music Awards of Australia. Hope to see you there.
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1: The AFP-led Joint Threat Financing Group is aware of terrorist organisations falsifying their credibility to deceive donors into funding terror-related activity. Terrorist organisations pretending to be charities is a long-standing tactic used to con people out of their money and fund terrorist activity. 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If you are donating money, make sure it is to an established and registered charity that is running verified appeals. Intentionally donating to a terrorist organisation is an offence under Australian law that carries a maximum penalty of 25 years imprisonment. If you suspect a charity or a humanitarian group asking for donations,
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4: 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It is the Urban Meltdown Radio Show. Brett Costello with you. We keep you up front and in front when it comes to everything urban from across the globe. Whether it be independent or established artists, we have got you well and truly covered. We open up this week with a couple of tracks with some fantastic samples in them. Let's check out this latest one from Alex Isley, and it's called Thankful, here on the Urban Meltdown Radio Show.

That one, of course, comes from Shaggy and Robin Thicke together on the vocals as well. Looking Lovely, of course, that old Lovely Day sample in that one as well. Urban Meltdown Radio Show, Brett Costello with you. A new album from Hill Street Soul is out now. There's a handful of tunes bouncing around on promo from that one. We're going to give you Better With Time, brand new release from Hill Street Soul here on the Urban Meltdown Radio Show.

Christian Keys is a guy who we've played tracks from on and off up here on the Urban Meltdown radio show. That's the latest one, Your Love Feels Like Home. Up next, a catchy tune out of the Wizard Music Group. It's called Vroom. Received this one on promo across the last few weeks. Finally getting around to giving it a little bit of a spin up here on the show as well. Liking this one up here on the Urban Meltdown. Oh,

0: Harvey Sinatra is the artist's name. The tune, Calling For You. I'm liking this one up here on the Urban Meltdown Radio Show. Brett Costello with you as we keep you up front and in front. 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You can also check out the Urban Meltdown on Spotify. Just search the Urban Meltdown. We've got plenty of playlists for you to get around as well. 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Up next, Slide Into My Groove out of the AB Music House here on the Urban Meltdown Radio Show.
1: Yeah. 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
1: Ladies and gentlemen, boys and girls, this is a public service announcement. Please turn up your speakers, because Rhett Costello is bringing that heat right here on the Urban Meltdown. Keep it locked.

latest sounds there from Terry Green. A couple of tracks back to back for you. A little up tempo. Starlight is that one. And if you just joined us before that, Get Up and Dance from Down to the Bone, their latest release as well here on the Urban Meltdown Radio Show. Brett Costello with you, keeping you up front and in front each and every week with everything urban from across the globe. We're scouring the globe every week and giving you only the best new releases. The latest album from Kalani has come out in recent weeks, and it's probably one of the most 90s R&B sounding albums since the 90s themselves. She teams with Usher on one of the buzz tunes from the album. This one's called Shoulda Never. You're on the Urban.

R&B tunes back to back for you here on the Urban Meltdown. That's the latest one from Amarian called The One. And before that, Shoulda Never, Kalani featuring Usher, taken from the latest Kalani album. Sticking with the fantastic R&B vibes, latest release from Morgan Taylor now. This is Cut Off. Brett Costello with you here on the Urban Meltdown.

Ali Caldwell, the tune Another Lifetime. Brett Costello with you. This is the Urban Meltdown Radio Show. If you'd like to connect with us on the socials during the week, head on over to facebook.com/Urban Meltdown Worldwide. You can also check for the Urban Meltdown on Spotify. We've got a few different Spotify playlists you can check out over there and get around some of the latest tunes from the radio show. Before too long, a new track from Jamal Roberts called Perfect For Me, but first, the latest release for Chris Brown, which realistically is a bit different to anything else from his back catalogue. He's teamed with Leon Thomas and probably this tune taking on some of his influences as well. It's called Fallen, Chris Brown and Leon Thomas, as we smooth things out here on the Urban Meltdown.

latest release there from Chris Brown, kind of his standard style and offering. That particular one is called Obvious. And if you just joined us before that, US rapper AZ and his latest track, So High. Well, Kalani has teamed with Missy Elliott for her latest offering. Perhaps a bit more up-tempo than some of her more recent tunes. This one's Back and Forth here on the Urban Meltdown.

smooth track that is comes from PJ Morton and the tune Mutual. Brett Costello with you for the Urban Meltdown. If you'd like to link with us during the week, head on over to facebook.com/Urban Meltdown Worldwide, or make sure you link with us on Spotify and get around some of our Spotify playlists there. If you're loving the tunes that you're hearing on the radio show, you're going to love the Spotify playlists even more. Search the Urban Meltdown, give us a like and a follow over there. You'll hear this next one. Prince LDJ is the guy's name. A smoothed out track called Spender Bag.

Georgie B and the Groove Association, another offering of the latest Georgie B album. That particular track is called You Know. Before long, we're going to give you a new one from Christopher Williams. Do you remember him? He was around almost in the tail end of the New Jack Swing era. Had a particular track called Don't Wake Me, I'm Dreaming. You might remember that one. His latest, Good Enough, is coming up before too long. But first, Eric Bellinger and his tune, Cry In Front Of You, here on the Urban Meltdown Radio Show.

tune there, taken off the latest Ingram Street album that we've been giving you over recent weeks. That particular track is called Don't Disturb This Groove. Brett Costello with you for the Urban Meltdown Radio Show, keeping you up front and in front. If you just joined us before that, a recent track from Alex Isley. If you'd like to link with us during the week, make sure you head on over to facebook.com/Urban Meltdown Worldwide. 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This next artist goes by the name of Nox, N-O-X-Z. The tune Everybody Knows, one of our favourites across the last 7 days here on the Urban Meltdown.

Erin Stevenson, the tune Say Something. Been giving you that one over the last month or 6 weeks now. Still plugging it up here on the Urban Meltdown. Well, Japanese artist Nao Yoshioka has got a brand new single. Features neo-soul singer Bilal on this one as well. It's called Shadow. First play for you here on the Urban Meltdown.

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1: Saying, what you trying to do? Spot over around Spadina and King. We can make it tonight.

latest single from Glenn Lewis that we've given to you across the last month. That one's called Past Tense, ahead of a brand new album from Canadian singer Glenn Lewis, due later on this year. Before long, we'll give you something new from Genevieve and Freddie Gibbs together, the tune Flight Risk. But first, Speedy from Ollie Hunt. A rising star of Australian music, Ollie Hunt is back with a brand new tune called Speedy. Very happy to support this brand of R&B pop from down under. It's Ollie Hunt and his tune Speedy here on the Urban Meltdown.

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2: This siren is part of the new bushfire alert levels. 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May, because some fires will move so fast they can be on top of you before there is time to give any warning at all. Listen for a siren, but don't wait for one. If you do nothing until a bushfire is on top of you, you may die. Prepare, act, survive. 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

0: I'm Ian Wheeler. 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Another opening, another show. 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
4: We all need to look out for each other. 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
1: Welcome along to our music memories and your host, Brent Steele.

Regrouped, Duran Duran, starting us off on this Monday afternoon. Hope you're having a great Monday. Hope you had a great weekend too. Brent Stevens with you right through until 6 o'clock tonight. We've got a great lineup of shows. Sad news we heard this morning of the death at the age of 76 of Dennis Lockyer, better known for as being part of the group Dr. Hook. He died at the age of 76 due to kidney disease. We'll be featuring the music of course, Dr. Hook in the final hour. 5 minutes past three. Let's get this this Monday going with a G. Wayne Thomas. Open up your heart.

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3: Following these simple rules will make using roundabouts easier. The roundabout sign means slow down and prepare to give way. So as you're approaching a roundabout, you must slow down and if necessary stop and give way to traffic already on the roundabout. When there is a safe gap in the traffic, enter the roundabout. You must also indicate left when exiting. Remember, slow down and give way to traffic already on the roundabout. The road is there to share.
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1: Weather. Time to have a look at the all-important weather for tomorrow. Of course, tomorrow being Tuesday, the 19th day of May. Thanks to the Bureau of Meteorology, starting off in Perth. Sunny tomorrow and 25. Adelaide, showers easing and 19. Melbourne, shower 2 and 17. Hobart, partly cloudy, 17. Looking at our nation's capital, showers in Canberra tomorrow and 18. Sydney, rain easing and 22. Rain easing for Newcastle, 22. Heading towards Queensland, Brisbane, rain and 24. Darwin, a possible shower, 32. And finally, sunny in Alice Springs and 19 degrees. You're with ZFM, Power Country, Radio 16 and the Hume Travel Network. As we usually do at this time, let's say hi to all of our emergency services, of course, our police, ambulance, fire, as well as our doctors and nurses, staff and residents in all nursing homes, and everyone listening, wherever you are, whatever you are doing. Thank you for having us on. Hope you're having a great afternoon. School zone's current until 4 o'clock this afternoon, so if you're travelling around, be careful in on the roads, won't you? Coming up, our feature for today, a gentleman celebrating 57 years today, Australian country music artist of Indigenous background. We'll tell you a bit more about that in just a moment. Talking of Australian music, here's a great group, 16 minutes past the hour of 3, here's Dragon.

0: Yeah, Scott English, the gentleman's name is, and the track's called Brandy. What a great ballad. Before that, Australian group Dragon and Summer. You're with ZFM Power Country Radio 16 and Him Travel Now. 23 minutes past three. Let's have a look at our feature.
1: Happy birthday to you. Happy birthday to you. Happy birthday.
0: Celebrating 57 years today. Happy birthday, Troy Cassadaly. He was born on this day, the 18th of May 1969 in Sydney, New South Wales. Australian country music songwriter and entertainer of Aboriginal heritage, released his first single, Dream Out Loud, in 1994, followed by his debut album called Beyond the Dancing. In 1995, he continued to release music since then, including a platinum-selling The Greatest Great Country Songbook with another great Australian country music artist, Adam Harvey. Although his career, throughout his career, he's received many awards, including ARIA Music Awards, Golden Guitars, Deadly Awards, Country Music Association of Australia Entertainer of the Year Awards, and National Indigenous Music Awards. Of course, he had some great hits. Here's some of them, starting with this one. This is for all the rev heads out there. It's called V8 Town. Here is Troy Cassadaly.

0: Out Loud. Of course, that was the hit that started him off celebrating 57 years today. Happy birthday to the one and only Troy Cassavale. He's seen him in concerts a few times. Great, great man on stage. 20 minutes to the hour of four. We've got another great Australian musician celebrating a birthday in the next hour. Till then, we'll pay some bills, then more great music.
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0: the Sepoyna Sisters. 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
1: Behindthewheel.com.au. The future of the motor car has been discussed at an international conference on sustainable automotive technologies in Melbourne. Experts from fields including electric propulsion, hybrids, hydrogen, and even the good old internal combustion engine attended to share ideas on making getting around cleaner, greener, and easier. One of the international experts was Professor Dr. Ingmar Denbrat, who's the head of the combustion division at Sweden's Chalmers University of Technology. He's told Behind the Wheel there is still a future for the internal combustion engine.
2: It will be in different forms, and it will be combined with electricity in one way or another, or we can see that we have different fuels. It might well be that we use hydrogen, even in internal combustion engines.
1: And you can catch that full interview with Professor Denbrat on behindthewheel.com.au. Meantime, Cars Guide's Neil Dowling reports as many as 10,000 BMW vehicles sold in Australia could be affected by a mass international recall. Globally, about 1.3 million BMW vehicles are being recalled, including the previous generation 5 Series and 6 Series, because of a faulty battery cable cover. In a worst-case scenario, the car could actually catch fire. Spokesman for BMW Australia, Piers Scott, has confirmed affected owners are being contacted directly. If you're looking to buy or sell a car, there's only one place to head, carsguide.com.au. 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
1: Welcome along to our music memories, and your host, Brent Stevens.

They're the Backstreet Boys, As Long As You Love Me. Good afternoon. Welcome to the middle hour of our Monday edition of Drive Time. Brent Stevens with you right through until 6 o'clock tonight. More great music coming up, 4 minutes past 4. Here's a group called The Motels. This one's called Shame.

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6: Pop those down there. 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
1: Weather. Let's have a look at the all-important weather for tomorrow. Of course, tomorrow, Tuesday, the 19th day of the month of course, May, thanks to the Bureau of Meteorology, starting off as we usually do in Perth. Sunny tomorrow and 25. Adelaide, showers easing and 19. Melbourne, a shower of 2 and 17. Hobart, partly cloudy and 17. Looking at our nation's capital, showers tomorrow in Canberra and 18. Sydney, rain easing and 22. Rain easing also for Newcastle and 22. Heading towards Queensland, Brisbane, rain and 24. Darwin, possible shower 32. And finally for Alice Springs, we have a sunny day tomorrow and 19. Degrees. 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Over the weekend, the great performance of our own Delta Goodrum, fourth in the Eurovision Song Contest and got the Media Award for it. Great job and a great track. We played it on Friday, of course, the track called Eclipse. Coming up, our feature for today, an Australian celebrating 73 years today. A great solo artist as well as part of a solo lead singer for a great band. We'll tell you a bit more about that. 16 minutes past four to take us there. A gentleman we featured last week. Here's Stevie Wonder and Isn't She Lovely?

Yeah, The Fortunes and Storm in a Teacup. Yeah, before that, Stevie Wonder and Isn't She Lovely. 23 minutes past the hour of four. Let's have a look who our feature is for this hour. Yes, celebrating 73 years today. What a great artist. I'm talking of the one and only John Schumann. Of course, he was born John Lewis Schumann on this day, the 18th of May, 1953 in North Adelaide, South Australia. Australian singer, songwriter and guitarist. Best known as the lead singer of the folk group Red Gum for his chart-topping hit, and it's a great one, I Was Only 19, otherwise called A Walk in the Green, Light Green, a song exploring the psychological and medical side effects of serving in the Australian forces during the Vietnam War. His song sales assisted Vietnam veterans during the 1983 Royal Commission into the effects of Agent Orange and other chemical defoliants employed during the war. Schumann was an Australian Democrat candidate in the 1998 federal election, narrowly failing to unseat, of course, Alexander Downer in Mayo. Since 2005, he's been performing as part of John Schumann and the Vagabond crew, including fellow ex-Red Gum member Hugh McDonald. Great, here they are. Great man, a great band. Here's Red Gum and I Was Only 19.

did pack a panniel with a long march from cadets. The 6th Battalion was the next to tour, and it was me who drew the card. We did Canungra, Shoalwater, before.

I was only 19. A 4-week operation, when each step could mean your last one on two legs. It was a war within yourself.

cranky, drinking tinnies in the Grand Hotel on a 36-hour reg leave in Bunktown. And I can still hear Frankie lying screaming in the jungle till the morphine came and killed the bloody row.

0: Yes, I've been to Bali too. Of course, the great Red Gum, with, of course, celebrating the birthday today. Born this day in 1953 of John Schumann, of course, apart from anything, best known for the track I Was Only 19. You're with ZFM Power Country Radio 16 and the Hume Travel Network. Let's have a look who's having a birthday on this Monday, the 18th day of May, and we've got some great ones. Albert Hammond, Big Joe Turner, Bill Wallace from the Guess Who, Charles Trenet, Ezio Pinza, George Strait, great country music artist, Jack Johnson, Jim Mogin from Midnight Oil, Joe Bonsall from the Oak Ridge Boys, John Schumann as we did, Leon Ashley, Lobby Lloyd, of course, great solo artist, did some work, of course, with Rose Tattoo, Mark Mothersbaugh from Devo, Martika, Love Thy Will Be Done, Mike Elliott, who was a jazz guitarist, Perry Como, Richard Clapton, of course, great solo career. He was part of the group The Party Boys. Rick Wakeman from the group Yes. Tommy Tucker, who was a band leader. And as we did in the first hour, born this day in 1969, Troy Cassadaly. And if you're having a birthday on this Monday, or of course you had a birthday over the weekend, hope you had a great birthday. Many happy returns from the staff and listeners here at ZFM Power Country Radio 16 and the Hume Travel Network. 19 minutes to the hour of 5.
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0: that, of course, Marty Roan called the Star Song. For all those people living in the Newcastle area, a massive fire in Mayfield at a business called Hunter Valley White Goods. When I lived in Newcastle, I know people, including myself, that have bought fridges, washing machines, dryers, things like that from there. There is a 1 kilometre exclusion zone. Roads are closed, so if you're travelling home, I know it's driving home from work, so be very careful on the roads. Thanks to 9news.com.au as well as NBN Television in Newcastle. It's 11 minutes to the hour of 5. 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
1: Welcome along to our Music Memories and your host, Brent Stevens.

Yeah, what a great song to start our final hour. It's a lady called Moloko, M-O-L-O-K-O. It's called Sing It Back. Good afternoon. Welcome to the final hour of our, of course, Monday edition of Drive Time. Just reminding you too, we brought to you the last hour a massive structural fire at a business in the Newcastle suburb of Mayfield. The business was called Hunter Valley White Goods. Massive fire. There is exclusion zones, road closures and detours happening right throughout there. So the people travelling home from Newcastle heading out towards Sandgate and up towards Maitland, be careful on the roads, please. 5 minutes past five. Let's start with this one. Mary Chapin Carpenter, Shut Up and Kiss Me.

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1: Weather. Time to have a look at the weather for the final time. The weather for tomorrow, of course. Tomorrow, Tuesday, the 19th day of May. Thanks to the Bureau of Meteorology. This is an updated version. We thank them for their support. Starting off in Perth, sunny tomorrow and 24. Adelaide, showers easing and 18. For Melbourne, shower 2 and 16. Hobart, partly cloudy and 16. Looking at our nation's capital, rain in Canberra tomorrow, 14. Sydney, rain and 20. Rain easing for Newcastle, 20. Heading towards Queensland, Brisbane, rain and 24. Darwin, shower 2, 32. And finally, sunny in Alice Springs and 18 degrees. You're with ZFM, Power Country, Radio 16 and the Hume Travel Network. Coming up this feature, we found out this morning the death on Saturday at the age of 76 of course, Dennis Lakiri. He was part of the group Dr. Hook, which we will feature this hour. Australia's own country music artist Adam Brand coming up now, 16 minutes past 5, Dirt Track Cowboys.

Summer Love, another great Australian group, Sherbet. Before that, Adam Brand and Dirt Track Cowboys. 23 minutes past the hour of 5. Let's have a look at our final feature. We found out this morning the death on, of course, Saturday at the age of 76, of course, Dennis Lecore. He was born Dennis Michael Lecore on the 13th of June 1949 in Union City, New Jersey. Passed away on Saturday at the age of 76. American musician who was the lead vocalist and guitarist of the country rock group Dr. Hook, formerly Dr. Hook and The Medicine Show. Of course, they did some great music, didn't they? Here's some of them, including this one, Only 16. Here is Dr. Hook.

Yes, another great loss to the music industry, of course. Dennis LaCore passed away on Saturday at the age of 76, of course. He died from a kidney disease. Of course, he was born June, 1949. Another great loss. I love playing Dr. Hook. You're with ZFM Power Country Radio 16 and the Hume Travel Network. That follows the death last week of course, as I said, Clarence Carter. He had some great hits including Strokin', Slip Away, and his hit Patches. Approaching 20 minutes to the hour of 6, Monday afternoon drive time. Brent Stevens with you.

a smartphone, dude, I can live without it. 12-hour shift, you gotta stay alert. A cheeky little text, well, it never hurt.

0: might not have heard about MDT, but it's all around us. It's in neighbourhoods where you least expect it.
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Yeah, love playing that lady. Of course, that's Belinda Carlisle and Love Your Life Be Free. 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You're with ZFM, Power Country, Radio 16 and the Hume Travel Network. Join us from midnight tonight. Sean Eisen's in the chair to take you through the early hours of Tuesday morning. That's midnight till 3 a.m. Country overnight. Well, that's me for this Monday. I'll be back tomorrow afternoon with some more great featured artists from 3 o'clock tomorrow afternoon. Till then, have a great Tuesday, won't you? Look after each other, but more importantly, look after yourself. Here's a group called The Reels. Love Will Find a Way. Good afternoon, everyone.

0: Victorian barley farmer began brewing his own beer in a small wooden shack at the back of his farm. For 15 years he toiled with barley, hops and yeast trying to ferment that perfect brew. But he never got it right. And then he died. So we bought up the land in Pyramid Hill at a very cheap price and built a magnificent pub. And today that's the very same pub that brings you great hospitality along with that glorious Carlton Draft. What a lovely story. Good friends and good company. You'll find it all at the Victoria Hotel, Pyramid Hill.
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0: From Feature Story News in New Delhi, I'm Neha Punia. U.S. President Donald Trump has issued a fresh warning to Iran. With peace negotiations stalled, he's told Tehran the clock is ticking. His latest threats coming after he rejected Iran's response to the White House peace proposal. Alistair D'Souza has more.
1: Donald Trump, on his Truth Social account overnight, posted an AI-generated image. It warns of, quote, the calm before the storm, that particular AI-generated post. It shows the U.S. president surrounded by military vessels with lightning striking down from dark clouds above. So people trying to interpret what's going on here. Because all of this really coming in the midst of these media reports from the New York Times and also Fox News saying that the U.S. is weighing restarting strikes on Iran. Trump, as you know, has grown increasingly frustrated with Iran after Iran responded to that peace proposal sent by the U.S. Trump called it absolutely unacceptable. He told reporters on his return to China about how he apparently read the first line and he really didn't like that first line and just decided to throw it away.
0: An Ebola outbreak in Congo and Uganda has been declared a global health emergency by the World Health Organization. Officials say the current strain is caused by a virus for which there are no approved drugs or vaccines. Chris Okamaringa has more from Kinshasa.
2: That designation is reserved for diseases that have a very high risk of spreading to neighboring countries, and ideally it's meant to mobilize resources and expertise. This Ebola outbreak has happened in an area that is grappling with a conflict. There are a number of armed groups that have been attacking civilians, forcing them to flee their homes and live in crowded camps. And that is an area that facilitates the spread of this infectious disease. Ituri province, where it's happened in the northeast of the DRC, is also an area that shares a border with Uganda and South Sudan. There's a lot of cross-border trade around that area. People keep moving from one area to another.
0: Boosting technology cooperation is at the top of the agenda as India's Prime Minister Narendra Modi continues his European diplomatic outreach. After signing a semiconductor manufacturing deal in the Netherlands, clean technology would be in focus as the Prime Minister visits Norway on Monday.
3: Green technology, energy cooperation and critical minerals could be just some of the items on the agenda as Prime Minister Narendra Modi meets his Norwegian counterpart this week. It's the first visit by an Indian Prime Minister to Norway in four decades and comes as New Delhi has been looking to reduce its trade dependence on the US and China. Mr. Modi will also participate in the India-Nordic summit on Tuesday. It comes after his visit to the Netherlands, where the Dutch semiconductor fabrication giant ASML signed a deal with India's Tata Electronics to build India's first fabrication plant. Ishan Garg, New Delhi.
0: From Bureaus Worldwide, this is FSN.
4: With FSN Spotlight, I'm Simon Marks. We're going to spend some time today and tomorrow hearing the Chinese position on last week's state visit to Beijing by President Trump. On the face of it, the US leader did not get very far with President Xi Jinping. Much coveted trade deals were more limited than many of the CEOs accompanying the US leader had hoped. China was much more focused on drawing red lines for the US over the issue of Taiwan than White House officials may have anticipated. But what did China get out of the visit? Victor Gao is vice president of the Center for China and Globalization in Beijing.
5: Well, lots of things. First of all, President Trump restored the time-tested tradition of each sitting president of the United States ever since President Reagan making a state visit to China. And that tradition was broken by former President Biden. When he was president of the United States for 4 years, he didn't make a state visit to China. I would say President Biden was a Cold War president. His presidency was a Cold War presidency. And President Biden probably really didn't care about the fundamental interests of the American people.
4: Tomorrow, Taiwan, the toughest issue of all between Washington and China. Could it still completely derail the relationship and even spark a war between the United States and Beijing? We'll hear Victor Gao's views on those questions tomorrow. With FSN Spotlight, I'm Simon Marks.
0: The main news again. With peace negotiations stalled, U.S. President Donald Trump tells Iran the clock is ticking. His latest threats coming after he rejected Iran's response to the White House peace proposal. An Ebola outbreak in Congo and Uganda has been declared a global health emergency by the World Health Organization. Boosting technology cooperation is top of the agenda as India's Prime Minister Narendra Modi continues his European diplomatic outreach. And that is

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3: G'day, Baz. What you been up to?
4: Helping to catch smugglers.
3: Pull the other one, mate.
4: Nah, seriously. 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
3: Oh.
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3: So did you confront him?
4: You kidding? Nah, mate, I bravely snuck away and rung the customs hotline.
3: The what?
4: The customs hotline. 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I gave him a description of the bloke and the number plate of his car.
3: So what happened?
4: Well, customs caught up with him at Perth Airport, trying to smuggle something like 200 native birds and animals out.
3: Oh, mate, they're worth a fortune overseas.
4: Not this lot. This bloke's facing up to 10 years in jail.
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0: 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You may think it doesn't matter, but every bit of litter gets noticed. Don't be a tosser. Put it in the bin.
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2: Following these simple rules will make using roundabouts easier. The roundabout sign means slow down and prepare to give way. So as you're approaching a roundabout, you must slow down and if necessary stop and give way to traffic already on the roundabout. When there is a safe gap in the traffic, enter the roundabout. You must also indicate left when exiting. Remember, slow down and give way to traffic already on the roundabout. The road is there to share.
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2: School zones. 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School zone hours are normally 8 a.m. until 9:30 a.m. and then 2:30 p.m. until 4 p.m. School zones are enforceable on all New South Wales government school days. These include pupil free days and on the days when non-government schools may or may not be in operation.

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2: Back in 1849, a Victorian barley farmer began brewing his own beer in a small wooden shack at the back of his farm. For 15 years he toiled with barley, hops and yeast, trying to ferment that perfect brew. 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And today that's the very same pub that brings you great hospitality along with that glorious Carlton Draft. 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

0: Hartwig's Spare Parts stock the largest range of heavy truck spare parts outside the metropolitan area, with spares for all models including Western Star, Sterling, Freightliner, Mercedes-Benz and Nissan UD trucks. Hartwig's also stock a huge range of driveline parts to suit all American models, as well as Caterpillar, Cummins and Detroit. Open Monday to Friday, 7:30 till 7 p.m. and Saturdays 8 till 3 p.m. That's Hartwig's Spare Parts, just off the Hume Highway at the Thaguna exit on the north side of Albury, or phone 6049 6000. That's 6049 6000.
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6: 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And we haven't even told our parents.

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1: This siren is part of the new bushfire alert levels. 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May, because some fires will move so fast they can be on top of you before there is time to give any warning at all. Listen for a siren, but don't wait for one. 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Prepare, act, survive. 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

0: Hi, this is Lee Kernighan here, and we're all heading for the mighty Tamworth Country Music Festival. It's on for 10 days, climaxing with the Country Music Awards of Australia. Hope to see you there.
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2: A driver looks worriedly in a side mirror as a police officer approaches his car.
3: So you're going too fast.
2: The policeman has a double.
3: License, boys.
4: Double demerits come into force this holiday period. Which means if you're caught speeding or not wearing a seatbelt or helmet, you're in for double the consequences. And lost points can quickly add up to a lost license. So with double demerits these holidays, think twice.
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0: The latest ANCAP crash testing results show that safety is a prominent part of all types of motor vehicles. The new Kia Electric EV6 large SUV has been awarded maximum 5-star rating. All single and dual motor variants of the Kia EV6 are covered by 5 stars. Good scores were achieved across all key areas of assessment, with full points scored for the driver in both the side impact and oblique pole tests, and for child occupants in the frontal offset test. Marginal performance, however, was recorded for the driver's chest and lower leg in the frontal offset test. The Volkswagen Multivan PHEV People Mover, on sale in New Zealand, has also been awarded 5 stars. Dual front and side chest protecting airbags and side head protecting airbags for the first, second and third seating rows are fitted as standard. A centre airbag is also standard. This is the Motoring Minute. I'm David Brown.
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0: 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In person.
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0: Well, well, here we all are. This is Sean Eisen with you on Overnight Country.

0: Road fatalities in the US in 2015 were up. However, accidents involving heavy vehicles were well below the increased average. The National Highway Traffic Safety Administration data shows a 7.7% increase in vehicle traffic deaths last year, but fatalities and crashes involving large trucks only increased by 4%. The data showing motorcyclist fatalities jumped 9%, pedestrian deaths were up 10%, and pedal cyclist fatalities climbed 13%. Fatalities to car drivers and passengers also went up 6% and 7% respectively.
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4: Oh, this is James Blundell, and we're all heading for the mighty Tamworth Country Music Festival. It's on for 10 days, climaxing with the Country Music Awards of Australia. We hope to see you there.
0: Well, well, here we all are. This is Sean Eisen with you on Overnight Country. This is a track to get you going. This is Lenny and Motorhead with Ace of Spades.

0: The original Fiat 500 was built between 1957 and 1975. It is seen as a utilitarian vehicle, Italy's effort along the lines of a VW Beetle or the British Mini. Although seen prominently as a city car, this cheap, nippy little vehicle inevitably found its way to the racetrack. Fiat now have the Abarth 595, powered by a 1.4-litre engine, delivering 132 kilowatts and 250 newton-metres of torque, with an acceleration of 0 to 100 in 6.7 seconds. 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In 2017, Fiat celebrated the 60th anniversary of the 500 with an exhibit at the Museum of Modern Art in New York City. This is a Motoring Minute. I'm David Brown.
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And this next song has a very interesting meaning for me, and it reminds me of certain events, but they're probably too they're probably not suitable for the radio.

0: Thanks for joining me tonight on Australia's number one overnight program. 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
3: 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Now, we're all heading for the mighty Tamworth Country Music Festival. 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
6: And regular listeners to this program will know of my fondness for English comedy magazine, Viz. And somebody's written in this month talking about bog standards. And this guy says, I don't understand my wife. Like most men, I often miss aim when going to the toilet. But if, as she says, it's no bother for me to wipe the seat after I've gone, then surely it's just as little bother for her to do it before she has one.
0: 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This is Overnight Country with Sean Eisen. Now we'd better pay some bills, I think.
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0: This is Sean Eisen with you, and I'm spinning only the best music from, well, I don't know, the 60s, 70s, 80s and all that. I don't know, I picked all this music carefully so that it's only the best. This is Canadian band Emerson Drive with That Kind of Beautiful.

0: Daimler Trucks tell us the future of light distribution trucks is electric. That prediction coming as the truck manufacturer unveiled a new 26-ton, fully electric Mercedes-Benz truck. Known as the Mercedes-Benz Urban E-Truck, the truck has made a public debut in Stuttgart and is set to go into production, arriving in dealerships by as soon as 2020. The Urban E-Truck features three lithium-ion batteries and a 200-kilometre all-electric driving range, while power output will be as much as 250 kilowatts and 1,000 newton metres from the truck's electric motors.
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0: Unafraid. A lot of people would have already heard this song because it was on my previous album, but it was recorded in much different style. Now, this song is one of my favourite songs, and I just felt that I wanted to have another go at it, to record it in a different way. It's a sexy type song. It's very much a song about like a husband and wife, or a couple who love each other passionately, and what obviously from the man's perspective, because I'm seeing it, of course, just how that woman made me completely unafraid to completely let go of all my inhibitions and the things that, you know, us guys do to, you know, I'm a tough, rugged guy, and I don't feel that much, you know, but we do. And that woman has made me unafraid to love, unafraid to let go of it all. And the funny thing is, this song was written in 2008 by three guys. My buddy, my real good buddy, who I've spent a lot of time talking about, you know, is Travis Meadows. And so it was me, Travis, and another guy who'd written a lot of songs with, the three of us, called Mark Stephen Jones. And we decided to go on a bloke's songwriting trip in a cabin out in the woods at about an hour and a half outside of Nashville, probably 20 minutes from the Jack Daniels distillery, which wasn't a good idea. So there you have us, three guys in this little old cabin in the middle of nowhere, writing a love song about a guy dropping all his defences, being unafraid to love. It's still one of my favourite songs, and I just felt that I needed to record it again and give it everything I had. So I'm really, really proud of this song and what it says. Hope you enjoy this new version.
1: Hello everyone, this is Sean Eisen with you. In person.
2: We got it all, we got it all, we got it all for you.
3: I work for Mawson's, and they're a fantastic company to work for. They're really supportive of their staff, and they're really involved in the community. It's an honour to be able to be collaborating with them, producing great products and being such a great team.
2: We got it all, we got it all, we got it all for you.
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5: Back in 1849, a Victorian barley farmer began brewing his own beer in a small wooden shack at the back of his farm. For 15 years he toiled with barley, hops and yeast, trying to ferment that perfect brew. But he never got it right. And then he died. So we bought up the land in Pyramid Hill at a very cheap price and built a magnificent pub. And today that's the very same pub that brings you great hospitality along with that glorious cult and draft. What a lovely story. Good friends and good company. You'll find it all at the Victoria Hotel, Pyramid Hill.
1: Well, well, here we all are. 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
3: The last song on Prism is actually the first song that I wrote for this record. I remember I wrote it in November of 2012. I was kind of in a dark place in my life, and that's why I thought maybe at that time I was going to make a dark record. But I didn't. I actually ended up making a really positive, full of light record, which is why I've called it Prism. This next song, though, might be the saddest song on the record, but if you listen to the lyrics, you can hear the strength coming out. it's very autobiographical and vulnerable, and I'm okay with that, I think. I hope people can relate to it and see that I went through some stuff, but I made it out alive, and that's by the grace of God.

0: Following on from the International Women's Day we've just had, the new Peugeot 308 was declared the Women's World Car of the Year 2022 after counting the votes of the 56 members of the WWCOTY, which is a jury exclusively female representing 40 countries in all five continents. Peugeot 308 won ahead of the 65 new models launched in 2021 and entered into the competition. The title of Women's World Car of the Year is contested over two rounds. The first round ends with the voting of the winning models in the six categories. On the 14th of February, the Peugeot 308 was named the Urban and Compact Car of the Year 2022 by the 56 female automotive journalists who made up the jury. The Peugeot 308 was then voted the supreme winner of the Women's World Car of the Year from amongst these six finalists, thus winning the coveted prize ahead of all its competitors around the world. The title goes to the two silhouettes of the new Peugeot 308, the Saloon and the SW Estate. Peugeot 308 is due for release in Australia in the second half of 2022. This is the Motoring Minute. I'm Rob Fraser.
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4: Hi, this is Lee Kernaghan here, and we're all heading for the mighty Tamworth Country Music Festival. It's on for 10 days, climaxing with the Country Music Awards of Australia. Hope to see you there.
0: Well, well, here we all are. This is Sean Eisen with you on Overnight Country.
5: How you going, folks? It's John Williamson here, and you're listening to my Kissing on a City Corner from my new album, The Big Red.

thanks for tuning in. This is Overnight Country with Sean Eisen. Lots of interesting things happening tonight, and as always, the best in country rock.

0: Freightliner Columbia and Sterling trucks are being recalled to fix an issue with the front axle. 523 Freightliner Columbia and Sterling truck prime movers sold in Australia between February 2008 and August 2010 are affected after it was found the trucks were manufactured with front axles that do not meet overall width requirements set out by Australian design rules. Letters are being sent to affected owners. Meantime, Nikola Motor Company say they're developing a 1,500 kilowatt, 5,000 newton metre all-wheel drive hybrid electric prime mover. The US electric vehicle company has even started taking $1,500 reservations on the new truck, which they say will cost half as much to run as a traditional diesel-powered prime mover.
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0: Casey Chambers and I wrote Here I Go Again, and it was not planned. I called into her place to pick up some of her famous dal that she makes, this beautiful Indian dal. And she said, have you got a bluegrass song for the album? Because I've got this thing in my head. And I said, no, I haven't. She said, have you got time to write it? And I said, no, I haven't. And she said, yes, you do. Sit down and listen to this. And she had this sort of hook line. And not since, I think we wrote Big Girls Together maybe 20 years ago or something. Not since then have we actually sat down and written together. We've sort of swapped lyrics via text. But it was a great song for me, written out of a lot of giggles. And I love the fiddle on this. I'm very, very proud of my ex-husband.
1: 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G'day, Bill.

0: Thanks for joining me tonight on Australia's number one overnight program. I'll be back with you in a few ticks.
1: 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Deakin Village has 15 units and is located in Gooda and Tawney Street, Tongala. For further information or to arrange an inspection, contact Jean Courtney or Sarah T at 18 Purdy Street, Tongala, or phone them on 03-5859-0800 or give them an email at tacs@tongalas.own.net.au. Back in 1849, a Victorian barley farmer began brewing his own beer in a small wooden shack at the back of his farm. For 15 years he toiled with barley, hops and yeast, trying to ferment that perfect brew. But he never got it right. And then he died. So we bought up the land in Pyramid Hill at a very cheap price and built a magnificent pub. And today that's the very same pub that brings you great hospitality along with that glorious Carlton Draft. What a lovely story. Good friends and good company. You'll find it all at the Victoria Hotel, Pyramid Hill.
0: Hartwig's Spare Parts stock the largest range of heavy truck spare parts outside the metropolitan area, with spares for all models including Western Star, Sterling, Freightliner, Mercedes-Benz and Nissan UD trucks. Hartwig's also stock a huge range of driveline parts to suit all American models as well as Caterpillar, Cummins and Detroit. Open Monday to Friday 7:30 till 7 p.m. and Saturdays 8 till 3 p.m. That's Hartwig's Spare Parts, just off the Hume Highway at the Thaguna exit on the north side of Albury, or phone 6049 6000. That's 6049 6000.
2: We got it all, we got it all, we got it all for you.
3: I work for Mawson's and they're a fantastic company to work for. They're really supportive of their staff and they're really involved in the community. It's an honour to be able to be collaborating with them, producing great products and being such a great team.
2: We got it all, we got it all, we got it all for you.
0: Thanks for joining me, Sean Eisen, tonight. Lots of great music coming up. This is the Galvatrons, who sound probably more like the 80s than the 80s, I think, with We Were Kids.

0: Land Rover Defender has been an icon for decades, basically because it was a robust four-wheel drive that went almost everywhere and had a myriad of fans. Even the Queen of England has been famously seen driving one around her farm. But let's be honest, the old model was an ergonomic nightmare. Enter the new model that was launched in Australia in August 2020, but in petrol mode only. Well, this week I've been driving the base model, with a few options, of course, with a diesel engine, and that is still just as awesome as the petrol models. The D250 comes with a 3-litre twin-turbo inline 6-cylinder diesel mild hybrid engine that produces power of 183 kilowatts and torque of 570 newton metres from as low as 1250 revs. It drives all four wheels through an 8-speed automatic transmission. It comes with Land Rover's Terrain Response 2 system and optional air suspension. As you would expect, its off-road capability is prodigious. However, it's on-road where the Defender excels. It has an on-road ride that few true four-wheel drive wagons can match. In fact, the only ones that do come from Land Rover stable itself. The new Defender is priced from $82,500 plus the usual costs. I'm Rob Fraser.
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3: Thanks for joining me, Sean Eisen, tonight. A lot of great music coming up. Life, the meaning of life. What is the meaning of life? Well, I've got some quotes here from people who've tried to define what life is. Charles Darwin said, "A man who dares to waste 1 hour of time has not discovered the value of life." Ralph Waldo Emerson said, "All life is an experiment. The more experiments you make, the better." Henry Ellis said, "All the art of living lies in a fine mingling of letting go and holding on." Anton Chekhov said, "Any idiot can face a crisis. It's day-to-day living that wears you out." The Buddha apparently said, "Do not dwell in the past. Do not dream of the future. Concentrate the mind on the present moment." Mark Twain said, "Don't go around saying the world owes you a living. The world owes you nothing. It was here first." Very true. William Wallace said, "Every man dies, not every man really lives." Jean-Paul Sartre said, "Everything has been figured out except how to live." Friedrich Nietzsche said, "He who has a why to live can bear almost any how." Richard Bach said, "Here is the test to find out whether your mission on earth is finished. If you're alive, it isn't." It's a bit morbid. "I rise in the morning torn between a desire to improve the world and a desire to enjoy the world. This makes it hard to plan the day." E.B. White said that. Sounds a bit like me. Alice Roosevelt Longworth said, "I have a simple philosophy. Fill what's empty, empty what's full, scratch where it itches." John Burroughs said, "I still find each day too short for all the thoughts I want to think, all the walks I want to take, all the books I want to read, and all the friends I want to see." Charles M. Schulz of Peanuts fame, drew the Peanuts cartoon, said, "I think I've discovered the secret of life. You just hang around until you get used to it." Robert Frost said, "In 3 words, I can sum up everything I've learned about life. It goes on." A very good morning to our local listeners on Holbrook FM 88 at Holbrook and Wantagong. Thanks for joining me. This is Overnight Country, and we'll be right back.
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7: G'day folks, John Williamson here, and you're listening to my title track, The Big Red, from the new album, The Big Red. Well, here I am on City Street dancing to fashion drums and rushing feet, drowning in a freeway stream stuck inside my boat.

0: Only about one in 100 UK truck drivers is female, though that percentage looks set to rise in coming years if the results of a new study are to be believed. The Freight Transport Association has used a Twitter poll to ask women if they are willing to drive a 44-ton truck. 79% of respondents voted yes. Sally Gilson, FTA Skills Policy Development Manager, says the results came as a surprise, and she believes it could be the cost of getting a truck licence. It could be one of the factors in why women are so underrepresented in the industry. In the UK, it costs about £3,000 to become a professional heavy vehicle driver, and Sally says steps should be taken to reduce this burden.
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2: 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And the turbo diesel engine gives me the power and range to get me where I need to go with the people that matter most. It's these moments that make up my day, and my Mahindra is there every step of the way.

0: I was here. You know, we spend our whole life looking for the meaning of life, you know, looking for the thing that you're supposed to be doing that really matters to you, and, you know, and fills your soul up, I guess. And it's kind of like really going up to a huge big wall and saying, this is who I am, this is what I've done, I was here. And at the end of your life, you know, you kind of want to leave a legacy behind. You want to leave something that says, yeah, that guy, that's what he did. And this song is, that's what it says to me, you know, make a difference, make it count. I want to be someone that when I go, they look at that big blank wall and there's my legacy, there's my picture. He did that and he stood up for that, and that's what he believed in. I was here.
1: This song is for Ariana.

0: Hey, g'day to everyone out there on the road tonight. 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
1: Hi, this is Lee Kernighan here, and we're all heading for the mighty Tamworth Country Music Festival. 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Hope to see you there.
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0: Go on, go on. 10, 9, 8, 7, etc., etc. This is Overnight Country with Sean Eisen right around Australia. Here's Elton John with Saturday Night's All Right for Fighting. This, of course, is Elton before he just wrote what he wanted to and kept singing Candle in the Wind all the time.

0: Unlike the Nissan Proto, the Toyota Rhombus concept is squarely aimed at a changing world and is not in the style of current vehicles. There are huge pods at the front and back that protrude out like the cheeks of trumpet player Dizzy Gillespie. The windscreen starts nearly at the front of the vehicle and bulges back to an A-pillar, which is in line with the steering wheel, which in itself is in the centre of the car, making only one front seat, obviously for the driver. The main body has an elongated oval shape, so there is only one seat at the very back, but two small seats in the middle, facing inward, creating a lounge room pit-style area. Toyota said it plans to roll out more than 10 battery electric vehicle models globally in the next 5 or 6 years, with a sales target of more than 5.5 million electrified vehicles worldwide by 2030.
1: I'm David Brown.
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0: There's been a major development in the story we brought you last week in regards to steering shaft issues found in some Volvo trucks. Not just satisfied with a safety recall, US authorities have now ordered the roughly 16,000 Volvo trucks affected off the nation's roads until they're inspected and, if necessary, repaired. Affecting certain 2016, 2017 VNL, VNX and VNM trucks manufactured from May 2015 through to March this year, the Federal Motor Carrier Safety Administration has determined that the trucks are to be immediately placed out of service. The recalled trucks may be missing a roll pin in the steering shaft that could cause the steering shaft to disconnect from the junction block. This could cause a sudden and complete loss of steering control. At this stage, no word on any Australian Volvo trucks being caught up in any recalls.
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4: Oh, this is James Blundell and we're all heading for the mighty Tamworth Country Music Festival. It's on for 10 days, climaxing with the Country Music Awards of Australia. We hope to see you there.
0: Thanks for joining me, Sean Eisen, tonight. Lots of great music coming up.

0: Sometimes when I get a car for testing that I've been looking forward to for a while, it is both exciting and disappointing at the same time. And that is exactly what happened when I drove the Audi RS6 Avant Performance Quattro last week. Let me say up front, I absolutely love this car. It's simply awesome. Inside, it fits me perfectly. Not something I can say about many cars. It's powered by the familiar 4-litre bi-turbo TFSI petrol engine. This transfers to all four wheels through the brilliant Quattro drivetrain and an 8-speed sports automatic transmission. Start the engine, hear that V8 burble and away you go. It will happily potter around town without fuss. But ask more of it, it simply explodes into action. 0 to 100 kilometre hour times of 3.4 seconds and a top speed of 280 kilometres an hour speak to its supercar performance. Now to the disappointment. The last time I was lucky enough to drive it was at Phillip Island Racetrack, and blasting around that track at speeds up to 250 kilometres an hour was exhilarating. Unfortunately, driving the RS6 around town and on the freeways is like having the best racehorse and confining it to a paddock to trot around in. This is a Motoring Minute. I'm Rob Fraser.
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0: Don't touch that dial. I hate it when people say that. This is Sean Eisen with you until 4 a.m. Regular listeners to this program will know of my fondness for English comedy magazine Viz, and a reader has written in this month and says, I was walking through the town centre the other day when I stopped to consult a map I saw standing outside the shopping centre. Imagine my shock when I spotted the words, "You are here," with a large arrow pointing at the exact location I was standing. Is anyone else uncomfortable with all this new technology? 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Thanks for tuning in to Overnight Country. This is Sean Eisen with you, and I'll be right back after these couple of ads.
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8: What's up, y'all? Mitchell Timpani here, and this is my new single, Alcohol You Later.

0: you later.
1: New trucks sold in the United States could soon be electronically limited to a maximum speed of between 96 and 109 k's an hour. The National Highway Traffic Safety Administration and the Federal Motor Carrier Safety Administration have backed calls for the mandatory fitment of speed limiters to new trucks, buses and commercial vehicles weighing more than 26,000 pounds. The joint agencies released a statement saying the move could save lives and more than $1 billion in fuel costs each year. The ATA President and CEO Chris Spear welcomed the support for the speed limiter laws, saying as an industry, we cannot be afraid of technology.
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Great track to start our Tuesday afternoon drive time. That's called Slave. Good afternoon. Welcome. Hope you're having a great Tuesday, wherever you are, whatever you're doing. Of course, with the budget coming up, let's forget about that for the next 3 hours. Let's concentrate on some great music. Approaching 5 minutes past 3, here's Willie Nelson teaming up with Waylon Jennings.

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3: Following these simple rules will make using roundabouts easier. The roundabout sign means slow down and prepare to give way. So as you're approaching a roundabout, you must slow down and if necessary stop and give way to traffic already on the roundabout. When there is a safe gap in the traffic, enter the roundabout. You must also indicate left when exiting. Remember, slow down and give way to traffic already on the roundabout. The road is there to share.
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7: 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School zone hours are normally 8 a.m. until 9:30 a.m. and then 2:30 p.m. until 4 p.m. School zones are enforceable on all New South Wales Government school days. 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
1: Weather. Time to have a look at the all-important weather for tomorrow. Tomorrow, Wednesday, the 13th day of May. Thanks to the Bureau of Meteorology, starting off in Perth. We have mostly sunny tomorrow and 25. Adelaide, partly cloudy, 24. Partly cloudy in Melbourne, 21. Cloud clearing for Hobart and 18. Looking at our nation's capital, possible shower in Canberra tomorrow and 18. Sydney showers and 22. Showers for Newcastle, 21. Heading towards Queensland, Brisbane showers and 24. Darwin, partly cloudy and 34. And finally, partly cloudy in Alice Springs and 21 degrees. You're with ZFM, Power Country Radio 16 and the Hume Travel Network. As we usually do at this time, let's say hi to all of our emergency services, our police, ambulance, fire, as well as our doctors and nurses, staff and residents in all nursing homes, and everyone listening wherever you are, whatever you are doing. Thank you for having us on. Of course, school zones current until 4 o'clock this afternoon, so if you're travelling around, be careful on the roads, won't you? Coming up our feature this afternoon, a gentleman would have been celebrating 81 years today, passed away in 2014, English keyboard player. Part of a great group. We'll tell you a bit more about that in just a moment. 16 minutes past 3 to take us there. Here's some Linda Ronstadt.

0: that, of course, was the one and only Nick Kershaw, and a Wide Boy, of course, before that Linda Ronstadt, Just One Look. That, what a great hit that was. You're with ZFM Power Country Radio 16 and the Hume Travel Network, 23 minutes past three. Let's have a look at the first of our features for this Tuesday.
1: Happy birthday to
0: would have been celebrating 81 years today. Unfortunately, no longer with us, Ian McLagan. He was born Ian Patrick McLagan on this day, of course, the 12th of May 1945. Born in Middlesex in England. Passed away the 3rd of December 2014 at the age of 69 in Austin in Texas. English keyboard player, best known as a member of the rock bands which we're going to feature this hour, Small Faces and Faces. He also collaborated with the Rolling Stones and led his own band from the late 1970s. He was inducted into the Rock and Roll Hall of Fame in 2012, of course. Had some great tracks. Here's one of them. I love this one. This is called Lazy Sunday. Here is the Small Faces.

0: Yes, yes, that was their other big hit, amongst others, of course, Ichiku Park. Of course, that's the Small Faces celebrating what would have been the 81st birthday today of their keyboard player, of course, Ian McLagan. You're with ZFM Power Country Radio 16 and the Hume Travel Network. Before we go any further, I have to send on our condolences to, of course, Army Special Air Service, SAS, warrant officer who unfortunately last night was killed in a parachute accident down on the south coast of New South Wales. He's been in the military for over 30 years, of course, and done thousands and thousands of parachute drops, of course, and unfortunately lost his life. A sergeant was also injured only minorly, but we send out our condolences to, of course, all of our service personnel, whether serving or not. Of course, we do have people with the stations that have relatives and family members that are involved with the with any arm of the armed services. So we send our condolences out not just to the family of the deceased and the injured soldier, but also the military family as well. And yes, a full investigation will happen, but we send our deepest condolences to the family. 20 minutes to the hour of 4, it is Tuesday afternoon drive time.
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0: Australian group, of course, the group's called the Sunny Boys. That was a hit for them. It's called You Need a Friend. 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
1: 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There's little doubt the Kia Optima is the yardstick when it comes to the best Korean-built sedan on Australian roads. You may remember it won our Car of the Year award last year. 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The whole car just drives and rides beautifully. The external styling is sensational, and the interior is even better. Everything in the Elantra is where it should be, and it does everything that it should. The most remarkable thing about the Elantra, however, is the price. You can get all this perfection from just over $20,000. I had the Auto Elite. It cost $25,590, and then the premium model has a price tag of $28,990, but still very, very good value. And in fact, Hyundai, I'm giving full marks to your Elantra. It's a masterpiece. 5 out of 5. And there's always heaps to see and do on the Cars Guide website. You've got to head there now. Jump online to catch Peter Barnwell's review of the new Mercedes-Benz SL500. While at the other end of the spectrum, John Parry checks out the Mazda BT50 XTR dual cab ute. 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
1: Welcome along to our Music Memories and your host, Brent Stevens.

Yeah, what a great Donna Summer. What a great voice she had. That one's called Bad Girls. Good afternoon. Welcome. It's the second hour, the middle hour of our Tuesday edition of Drive Time. Brent Stevens with you right through until 6 o'clock tonight. Group we would have featured yesterday with, of course, as I mentioned, the group coming up now, Alabama. Can't Keep a Good Man Down. Yeah, so we've got Bad Girls and then Can't Keep a Good Man Down.

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6: Pop those down there. 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
1: Weather. Time to have a look at the all-important weather for tomorrow. Tomorrow being, of course, Wednesday, the 13th day of May, thanks to the Bureau of Meteorology, starting off in Perth, where we have mostly sunny tomorrow, 25, partly cloudy for Adelaide and 24, partly cloudy for Melbourne, 21, Hobart cloud clearing and 18. Looking at our nation's capital, a possible shower and 18, Sydney showers and 22, showers for Newcastle, 21, heading towards Queensland, Brisbane, showers and 24, Darwin, partly cloudy, 34, and finally for Alice Springs, partly cloudy tomorrow and 21 degrees. You're with ZFM, Power Country, Radio 16 and the Hume Travel Network. Coming up, a gentleman celebrating 76 years today, American musician and actor, one of the founders of a great rock and roll group. Tell you a bit more about that in just a moment. 16 minutes past four to take us there. Here's a gentleman called Patrick Hernandez, born to be alive.

0: And of course, a group called the Bad Loves, of course, I remember. Another great group. Great music every day, every night, 24 hours a day, right here on ZFM Power Country Radio 16 and the Hume Travel Network. 23 minutes past the hour of 4. Let's have a look at our feature for this hour.
1: Happy birthday, Julia. Happy
0: celebrating 76 years today. Happy birthday, John Marcelino, better known by the name Jocko. He was born on this day, the 12th of May 1950, born in Quincy in Massachusetts. American musician and actor, best known for as the founders of the rock and roll group, which we're going to feature, Sha-na-na, where he performed drums and vocals. He performed with Sha-na-na at the original Woodstock Festival in the movie Grease and on their syndicate television show. Of course, had some great hits. Of course, covers of some great tracks. Here they are, including this one, Blue Moon. Here is Sha-na-na.

0: Yeah, rock and roll is here to stay. Of course, the great Sha-na-na, of course, great in their own right, and was involved with the soundtrack for the movie Grease, of course, with John Travolta and Olivia Newton-John. Of course, great, celebrating the 76th birthday today of course their drum and vocalist, of course, Jocko Marcelino, better known as John Marcelino. You're with ZFM Power Country Radio 16 and the Hume Travel Network. 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Of course, it's free to download. You don't have to put in your name, your address, your email address. All you have to do is put in the postcode and it will tell you where the cheapest fuel is in your area. Well worth having a look at. 21 minutes to the hour of 5. More great music coming up in just a moment.
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0: A group that starts a Australian tour tonight in Melbourne. I'll be going when they're in Newcastle, of course. A group I grew up absolutely loving every album I bought. Of course, Split Enz. Of course, they were the precursor to, of course, Crowded House. And it was announced this morning that Crowded House will be bringing out a brand new album later this year. So should be good. 12 minutes to the hour of 5. Time for Behind the Wheel.
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2: The new car sales results have come in for April 2026, and the most interesting thing is the surge in electric vehicles. Ignoring heavy commercial vehicles, there were some 91,463 vehicles delivered in April. Of these, petrol remains the dominant fuel choice, followed by diesel, then hybrids and plug-in hybrids, and then EVs. However, they accounted for around 17% of sales in April, which is about double what was expected. Toyota remains the dominant brand, with slightly under 16%, but that is down from 20% last year. They are followed by Mazda, Kia, Ford, and BYD. The next top five brands are Hyundai, GWM, Mitsubishi, Chery and MG. It seems that almost every month there is a new Chinese brand making its debut in Australia. However, my now long forgotten economics degree tells me that when you increase supply and demand remains fairly constant, something has to happen. This will either be better pricing, some established brands disappearing, or even worse, some new brands here today and gone tomorrow. This is a Motoring Minute. I'm Rob Brayford.
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Now they no longer look my way. And the love that used to be, why, it just got lost in yesterday.

Great track to start our final hour. That's David Allan Coe and Mona Lisa's Lost a Smile. Can we find it? 4 minutes past the hour of five. Welcome to the final hour, Tuesday afternoon drive time. Brent Stevens with you. Gentlemen, we featured last week with the soundtrack called Michael. Here's one of his great tracks, Michael Jackson, and this one's called Off the Wall.

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1: Weather. Let's have a look at the weather for the final time. The weather for tomorrow, of course. Tomorrow will be, of course, Wednesday, the 13th day of May, thanks to the Bureau of Meteorology. This is an updated version. Starting off in Perth, mostly sunny tomorrow and 25. Adelaide, partly cloudy, 24. Partly cloudy for Melbourne, 21. Hobart, cloud clearing and 18. Canberra, possible shower, 18 for Sydney, showers and 22, showers for Newcastle, 21. Heading towards Queensland, Brisbane, showers and 24. Darwin, partly cloudy and 34. And finally for Alice Springs, partly cloudy tomorrow and 22 degrees. You're with ZFM, Power Country Radio 16 and the Hume Travel Network. Coming up, a gentleman celebrating 68 years today. American drummer, some two great groups. He was born Eric Dormensinger, but goes by another name. We'll tell you a bit more about that in just a moment. 16 minutes past 5 to take us there. Here is, of course, a group called Hazy Dixie, a little bit of dueling banjos.

But of course, Adam and the Ants, of course, they had a hit with, of course, Ant Music. Of course, that's their hit, Stand and Deliver. You're with ZFM, Power Country Radio 16 and the Hume Travel Network. Let's have a look who our final feature is for this Tuesday. On this day in 1958, saw the birth of Eric Doyle Messinger, better known by the name Eric Singer, of course, celebrating 68. 8 years today, born in Cleveland in Ohio. American drummer known as a drum and vocalist for the hard rock band Kiss across three stints from 1991 to 1996, 2001 to 2002 and 2004 to 2023. Also performed with artists such as Black Sabbath, Alice Cooper, Luther Ford, The Badlands, Brian May and Gary Moore, as well as his own band called ESP. In a career, Singer has appeared in over 75 albums and 11 EPs. Of course, best known for being part of this group, here he is, Eric Singer and Kiss, and I Was Made for Loving You.

Yes, Kiss, great group, one of the great hard rock groups of all time, of course, celebrating the birthday today of course, Eric Singer, born Eric Doyle Messenger on this day, the 12th of May, 1958. Let's have a look who else is having a birthday on this day, May 12th, Al Sheehan from the Marx Brothers, Billy Squire, Billy Swan, composer, great artist, Burt Bacharach was born on this day in 1928, Charles Pettigrew from Charles and Eddie, Donald Kingsley from the Wailers, Greg Phalanges from Toto, Ian Dury from Ian Dury and the Blockheads, Ian McLean we did from the Small Faces, Jacko Marcellino we did from, of course, Shanana, Turning the Page. We've also got Kix Brooks from Brooks and Dunn, Lee Gordon, and finally Ray Gillen was born on this day in 1959. And if you're having a birthday on this day, of course, the 12th day of May, hope you're having a great birthday. Many happy returns from the staff and listeners here at ZFM Power Country Radio 16 and the Hume Travel Network. And news just in, of course, ongoing Bonnie Tyler, of course, is their broadcasting. She is not too well. She has had a heart attack after coming out of an induced coma. Of course, very, very ill. Of course, we pass on our best wishes to her. Of course, 20 minutes to the hour of 6. It is Tuesday afternoon drive time. Brent Stevens with you.

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A cheeky little text, well, it never hurt.

0: not have heard about MDT, but it's all around us. It's in neighbourhoods where you least expect it.
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0: okay?
1: Well, here's mine, Rich. 15 seconds.
0: How about the suntan? Suntan all right?
1: Round as a berry, Rich. Just mine. Stand by, run. Okay, stand by to cue, Richie. Camera one.
0: Welcome back here to the MCG, and welcome to Melbourne viewers for the first time today. And my word, it really has turned out to be a marvellous day for cricket indeed. Oddly enough, at around about 9:45 this morning, a mass of thick black clouds was hovering over Melbourne, threatening a disruption to the start of this World Series Cup fixture between Australia and Pakistan, and then f*** me if they didn't just disappear quicker than you could say, gee, it's going to piss down. And play commenced as scheduled at 10 o'clock. And the Pakistan team would have been absolutely shitting bricks this morning, I'd say. And as it turned out, with some justification, because at the end of their innings, Pakistan all out for a dismal 110 runs. A pretty piss-poor effort, that. They'd be a disappointed lot at the moment, I'd think. And let's take a look at the card now. And you'll see there that they started off reasonably well. The opening pair of Hisar Hasbeen and Idrav Farskas put on 29 runs before Geoffrey Lawson claimed the first wicket for the Australians. He had Idrav Farskas caught behind off a ball-tearing delivery. What a marvellous effort that was. Slightly quicker, well pitched up, and Rodney Marsh taking the simplest of catches to dismiss Farskas for 5. And umpire Dick Brain having no hesitation in putting his hand up and asking if he too could be dismissed for 5. So that he could go and take a leak. Quite unusual, that, really, to see an umpire leaving his post in the middle of a game. But it's a funny old game, cricket, and these days anything can happen. The next man in for Pakistan was He Never Was, and between them, Hisar Hasbeen and He Never Was added absolutely no runs to the Pakistan total, as you'd expect. And in an extraordinary incident, the likes of which I've never seen on any cricket arena anywhere in the world, Hasbeen deflected a slightly overpitched delivery from Rodney Hogg way down to fine leg. The batsman ran one, and then there was all sorts of confusion out there. Calls of yes, no, and finally it was Hisar Hasbeen who was run out at the striker's end for 12. And Hasbeen, quite rightly, was pretty pissed off with his batting partner and proceeded to call him all sorts of names. Stupid curry-eating f***wit, I think, was one of the things he called him, and He Never was forced to retire hurt. Very, very hurt indeed he was after those nasty comments. And the Pakistanis were in a great deal of bother out there with the score at just 3 for 29. Sleazy Winebars and Abraq Miandad were the next pair to come in for Pakistan, and they took the score along to 53 when Winebars, who wasn't batting in his normal position today, he's usually one of the early openers, and he just lost his concentration there for a moment. It was a very good ball, that, from Geoffrey Lawson, and it just scurried through and took his off stump, and Sleazy Winebars was out for 22. The next man in was Peanut Butter Jars. He joined Abraq Miandad out there in the centre with the score at just 4 for 60. But he's been horribly out of form, Peanut Butter Jars, and this partnership only took the score along to 71 before Peanut Butter Jars became the fifth wicket to fall for Pakistan when he was caught in the gully by Hughes off the bowling of Rackerman. It was a good effort, that, and the Australians were understandably quite ecstatic out there, as was this marvellous MCG crowd. The place was a real buzz, and we were all barring up here in the commentary position, I can tell you, and Ian actually shot his load there at one stage, as Australia really began to take a firm grip on this game indeed. A firm grip on this game indeed. A firm grip on this game indeed. Ah, yes, could someone turn the record over, please, for f***'s sake?
1: It's a compact disc, you wanker. Tell him to get on with it.
0: Abraq Miandad was the next to go. He never looked comfortable out there. You could tell he was shitting like a big black Alsatian, really, with the added pressure of captaining the side here today. And he was dismissed for a mere 12 runs off the bowling of Rackerman again, after a magnificent catch way down at long on by Dennis Lilly, it was, the man out there. He had to travel quite a way to get to this, from where he was fielding in the slips, and it really was a very good effort, that, to dismiss Miandad for 12. There was a bit of a wag in the Pakistan tail at this point. Double-decker bus and De Beers Zaire showing a bit of fight. Zaire just working the ball, picking up the ones and twos, before he slipped and fell down one of those cracks in the pitch that Tony mentioned to you earlier, and he hasn't been heard of since. A real bummer, that, but nonetheless it was a fine partnership by this pair, and double-decker bus was the next to go. He was dismissed by a corker yorker from Dennis Lilly for 35. Corker yorker, a bit of poetry there for you. That's just some of the bullshit that we do go on with here at these World Series Cup matches. And a real battle of wits it was, too, between Lillie and a double-decker bus right through his innings. As a matter of fact, in the previous delivery, Lillie put one right up in his block hole. And it can be quite painful, that, and certainly a bus not looking too comfortable at all as a result. And Lillie, claiming his wicket, hit the very next ball. The next batsman in was second-hand Kayars. He went very cheaply for naught. I saw him hitting up in the nets a little earlier today, and I wouldn't be surprised if that had something to do with his poor form. The last man in for Pakistan was Hafiz Handmissing, the pace bowler.
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1: Hi, everybody. So, Maximum Medicine again. I'm going to talk with Sarah Grace today because, you know, over the past years, I've pulled in people who are tapped into the spirit world and people who are healers. And I'm coming back around because Sarah caught my eye again a year ago because she helped me when my dog was dying. And I just thought we need to talk more. And sure enough, when we connected, it's like the energy just started bubbling. So, Sarah, thank you for being here. I'm so happy to see you.
2: Thanks for having me back. It's great to see you again.
1: So I was talking to Sarah because once upon a time, she lived in California. And when I first heard about her, she was working as a first responder, a paramedic. And we had talked about, because she would literally be energetically helping

0: astral world ambulance sense, but she sure is in the energetic sense. So we're going to talk about that. So Sarah, I'm so happy. This is so good.
1: So good. So good. Yay.
0: Let's talk a minute, because when you were working as a first responder, you were assisting the souls in the trauma.
1: Correct.
0: There are many ways that these energetically tapped in people, mediums, psychics, remote viewers, how do you see energies? When you say, take an example, when you were at a trauma as a paramedic.
1: Great question. Clairvoyance has always been my strength. So the ability to see, mm-hmm. and next is to feel and know. So clairsentience and claircognizance, right? All the clairs. Mm-hmm. Essentially, just ever since I was a kid, I've been able to see auric-filled colors around people. And over time, it developed into being able to almost see into the body like an X-ray, if you will. So my specialty and strength now is along the medical intuition line, just because of my anatomy, physiology background as a paramedic and the hands-on knowledge of that, I have the understanding. But when I look at a person, I can see the overlay surrounding of the general auric field. Now, the auric field is actually a living organism. It's just energy moving, a semi-permeable membrane that has thousands of transmissions. It's data, right? It's electric, it's magnetic, it's pulsating. It's quite complex. It's not just one color. I love how people are like, what color is my aura? It's like, well, right there. It's because there's seven primary layers that are in accordance with the seven primary chakras. We have more. We have 12 primary chakras, but most people are familiar with the seven. Additionally, the hemispheres of the auric field are very important. There's the front and the back, the left and the right, above crown and below feet. And so when I'm just looking at somebody, I'll just kind of notice any areas of an imbalance. I can see if there's holes or tears. I can see if there's leaks. I can see if there's colors. Or most people in today's world are like walking around like they have their finger in a light socket. So their nervous systems are just fried, cortisol is dumping through the cells, widespread inflammation that looks kind of cloudy and hazy in the field. We can see into the organ systems for blocks and all kinds of stuff like that. And that's just on kind of a general glance. When I was working as a paramedic, 15 years, girl, 15 years, 911 in California, amazing. And I was able to utilize my abilities as a sensitive, as a clairvoyant or a seer in the moments of transition. So that looked different for everyone. A medical death, what I noticed, 15 years, hundreds and hundreds of deaths and dead bodies. Medical deaths are different than trauma deaths in terms of what the individual experiences. So a medical death is a little bit more organized in the sense, say we have a hospice or an end stage disease process. The person who's dying, their field begins to expand and become diffuse. And we hear it all the time, like the astral travel, and there's the deceased loved ones and relatives and pets joining them in the room, that kind of stuff. And in the moments of death, you and I are familiar with agonal respirations like guppy breath breathing and heart rate just knocking out. Well, the chakras begin to, it looks like a ribbon unfurling. And typically it goes from the base of the spine, very organized. Sometimes it went faster, sometimes a little slower, but I noticed that it was very uniform. So there's something of a higher order at play here. It's divine, in other words. So the chakras release, and my experience is that I would see the soul come out the top of the head. Every once in a while out the chest, but not usually, usually the top of the head.
0: As they're unwinding.
1: Yeah, as they're unwinding. Mm-hmm. And after watching and witnessing this for so many years, I began to understand that is the light at the end of the tunnel experience, mm-hmm. is the chakras, and they're going towards the crown. Coming out the top of the head in a fine mist, they would go up to, like, it was always up in the right-hand corner of the ceiling, and they'd be, like, gathering with the deceased family members or pets that were there to greet them. So it would be this really kind of succinct, uniform

0: beautiful to watch, experience, and then a family reunion up in the corner of the ceiling.
1: Lovely.
0: So that was a medical death, so nothing to fear, you guys, in death. I have personally never seen anyone not be greeted by someone or something, whether it's a religious archetype or a pet or an angel or a celestial, nor had I ever seen, and I've seen more death than a typical person probably, never seen anything dark come to like snatch away. So we can just soften on any fear. There is nothing to fear in death. And in the trauma response, it was just slightly different, because the person was just knocked out of their body, you know, suddenly. So there wasn't the expectation or understanding, the preparation time, any of that. So obviously, as a paramedic, there's a lot of logistics to handle in both cases, but especially in a trauma, whether it's a shooting or a car accident or whatever. Logistically handling what we needed to do treatment wise, but the soul just got knocked out, and usually they would be standing next to the car or standing next to their body. The soul looked just like the person, except translucent. I could see through them, and they were always confused. Like, wait a second, I was just driving through Starbucks getting my latte, and now what is going on? And so telepathically over time, I began to understand I could just talk to them, talk directly to their soul, because they could see that I could see them. And working on their bodies and handling everything logistically we needed in that sense, while simultaneously being like, okay, you know, you're dead, we're going to pull you out of the car, we're going to start CPR and get you to the hospital, etc. But there was confusion until pretty much every single trauma I ever ran where there was a cardiac arrest, a celestial or an angel appeared. And an angel to me is just consciousness. It's not like winged beings as much as this really beautiful cobalt blue kind of shimmering silverish light. It's just love. It's nurturing. It's calm. And it would always come. You have to understand a 911 scene is very chaotic. And it would start like fireflies. And it would start to grow into this form, and usually about 8 to 12 feet tall. And again, I personally, I'm not saying it doesn't exist about the winged being, but for me, it was more silhouette and just consciousness that would just calm the entire scene. And the person who had just died was like, what? And they start to look at this consciousness, this being, and eventually they would go into an embrace and then they would disappear. And at that time I knew that the person had died or transitioned, and, you know, we still had to do what we needed to do logistically. But those were my experiences on 911 calls. And I did that. It was really an honor, to be honest with you.
1: Well, you know, I was thinking as you were talking about when I worked as a hospital doctor in the ICU, and there is an incredible sacredness to being present with someone as they are transitioning. And in the ICU, there many people fought it. Many people were resigned, but they stayed because their family was all crying and holding them. But even in all that pain, it is a huge honor to stay present.
0: Mm-hmm.
1: A huge, yeah.
0: To me, so profound, because you think of all of the thousands of people and, you know, different experiences that person had throughout the entirety of their life, and they had this whole life, and then you're there at the final stage, the final moment. And to me, death is graduation. It's just taking off a heavy coat, you know, and again, nothing to fear in it, but definitely an honor to be to witness.
1: Yeah, I feel that. Yep. So we were talking about how, at least in the trauma, that people weren't organized. It was not a logical unwinding, and not. And I was thinking about today's people, live people who are not dying. But I was thinking about my patients, and let's talk about what you notice in your healing work. And I'll digress a minute. We have a physician assistant student with us this month in my clinic. And I was saying to her, trying to tell a story to her about something. And I said, you may not know that you're seeing somebody's energy field because you've never been told to look for it or to put words to it or even to validate your sense. You probably pushed it aside. But I said, take a minute in these next few weeks you're here and look. And just even if you put words to it, even if you can't see something, do the people look cohesive? Are they a coherent structure? Or are they scattered? Because we were talking about a patient who is likely, she's had some trauma. She's likely a split personality in terms of she's fractured. When I look at her energy field, she is totally fractured. And I said, you will see people who are, they are not coherent. They are not centered. And just practice. And I was explaining to her, you might not have to have words for what you see, but just feel. Does this feel solid to you? Does this feel like, whoa, split, fractured? And I was thinking about how many people, and for me, it's young people, are not grounded. They are not, and they're not really, I would say they're not invested in the world, at least the world that we elders have delivered to them.
0: Right.
1: They are not happy with the way things are going. And many of them are checked out.
0: Yeah.
1: Add to that, and we talked about this a little bit before we started the recording, add to that the amount, and I'll use this buzzword, I mean, it's a very broad word, they are inflamed. Mm-hmm. They are emotionally irritable. Physically, their body is not smooth, not humming in a smooth fashion. Mm-hmm. Their thoughts are scattered. And their ability to connect to nature, to spirit, to anything is psh.
0: Right.
1: And it's, I just fear that in all this turmoil, I mean, face it, our planet is not really going the way most of us think it should.
0: Right.
1: Our, quote, leaders, we don't trust them.
0: Mm-hmm.
1: And a lot of young people, they won't even vote. And I'm, you know, I'm old enough to be able to say, but don't you get it? You have to vote. Mm-hmm. That's the whole way we change it. The system is broken. Everybody sees that it's broken. Mm-hmm. They feel powerless and they're checked out, mm-hmm. but it shows up. And you tell me what you're seeing in your clients. It shows up in their physical well-being.
0: Oh, absolutely.
1: Or unwell-being.
0: Absolutely. And we can add to the healthcare system that you and I have both worked in as clinicians and been part of. You know, a lot of people are just over that too, tired of being pushed pills and recommended surgeries, mm-hmm. and not getting to the actual root of things. And so there are a lot of people that are looking to holistic and energetic and, you know, mm-hmm. other modalities as well. So there's just so many things that people are seeing, mm-hmm. kind of top to bottom. Inflammation, disassociation, apathy, depression, lethargy, all of those I've been seeing for quite a while.
1: Huge amount of substance abuse.
0: Tremendous. Huge amount of suicide.
1: Alcohol, the amount of vaping young people are doing.
0: Mm-hmm.
1: And I mean, I said to one young woman, she's maybe in her late 20s, and I guess one of these Zyn pods that she vapes is the equivalent of 5 packs of cigarettes. I may not have the numbers exactly right, but the magnitude is right. And she's doing like a pod and a half a day. And I'm like, hold it. Do you know? Are you aware?
0: Mm-hmm.
1: You know, are you having all the poisons of other things that a cigarette would have? Well, probably not. But you are getting serious nicotine, and that nicotine is a stimulant.
0: Mm-hmm.
1: Are you wondering why your heart is racing? Are you wondering why you can't settle your thoughts?
0: Mm-hmm.
1: And I'm like, oh my gosh.
0: Mm-hmm. What I'm seeing is a lot of people at the edge. Mm-hmm. A lot of reassessment about will to live. And I personally find that that's a very important discussion to be had, frankly, because if somebody doesn't want to be here or they're committed to not being here, that's going to be huge in the way that things unfold for them and present. Mm-hmm. And even if they say they're going to stay or want to be here, but they don't have that will, it's important. So I think that sometimes people are scared to admit that they're over it. They don't want to be here. They may not necessarily take action, but it can be scary to be like, this is too much. I don't resonate with this. I don't want to be here. I don't want to feel like this anymore.
1: And it's emotional torture when you don't resonate with it.
0: Totally.
1: And when you see no value for yourself because you have absolutely no investment
0: right
1: in this F up that we have presented our younger people.
0: Right.
1: I have to struggle. And when I'm in my clinic, I don't have real time to talk spirituality, but I have to struggle to get people to find a purpose where their presence and energetic and spiritual intention can shift the tide.
0: Absolutely.
1: And how to teach people that. You have to really spend time with people to teach them tools to feel that and believe in it and believe it's going to work.
0: Totally. And another factor as well, Sharon, is just the disconnection between individuals, between people. Mm-hmm. Like we have lost community, right? Everybody is holed up alone on their devices mm-hmm. and ingesting all these substances and the toxic foods and all of the things. And so we're kind of in this microwave environment mm-hmm. where top to bottom, everything is kind of wonky in that sense. And having just...
1: And COVID did that to us.
0: And what?
1: COVID did that to us.
0: Put it on blast. I mean, right. We're headed that way anyway, and then that just put everything.
1: I think I have some PTSD from the first 2 years of COVID because I was telling this to one of my patients. They were grumbling about the mandates, and I said, we didn't know what to do. Mm-hmm. This was a virus we never heard of, and it scared us. And I said, I'll share my experience. When I have a healthy hiker, athletic young man of the age of 47 die, I'm petrified, and I'm petrified to go in the room and lay hands on you, because what if this horrible thing jumps on me? We didn't know anything. Right. And I mean, it made us go, wait a second,
0: mm-hmm. Yeah, that was really something. And the isolation, that really caused significant isolation. And I don't know mm-hmm. if I really recovered from that because people got used to that disconnect. And as far as having a sense of purpose, I'm right with you because if people have a sense of purpose at all, then there's that a little bit more like, okay, this is a lot. It kind of sucks, but I'll be here for this, right?
1: Right, right.
0: And so purpose could be as simple as like having a pet, you know, or just having a conversation with somebody like this where there's a meeting of the minds and people can truly express themselves, be heard, be validated, be seen and supported for who they are and where they are. And
1: just said something that I went, whoa, now I see it. I have never before in my history of being a physician have I had this except the past couple of years. The requests for permission to take to the apartment building for an emotional support animal.
0: Yeah.
1: You see, Sky, I mean, we never heard of it.
0: Have you been to the airport lately?
1: I know. So and then somebody posted on social media about their emotional support peacock that they took on the airplane. But you hit on why, and I didn't understand why. I was like, this is wacko.
0: Yeah, it's just, you know, humans looking for some sort of connection, right? And I've been on a little mini donkey and mini goat kick lately, if you've seen those TikTok videos going around. Adorable. And so that's been my running joke lately, is I'm going to have a miniature mini.
1: Okay, so I'm going to tell you. I live in South Central Pennsylvania. I live on a 38-acre property.
0: Beautiful.
1: I'm in love with animals.
0: Mm-hmm.
1: So I have a horse, and my girlfriend's horse stays here. And when I bought this property, they were from retired veterinarians were the previous owners.
0: Yeah, beautiful.
1: And they left behind Gina a miniature donkey.
0: See, here it is. This is synchronicity.
1: She's not communicative the way a dog or cat might be, or maybe even a horse. She doesn't come up to you to nuzzle on you. But if you come out of the house, she knows when I'm waking up in the morning, even if I haven't turned a light on, and the barn is several hundred feet away. Mm-hmm. And she'll holler. And she's the smartest one in the pasture.
0: Wow.
1: And she is just, everybody loves her.
0: Yeah, absolutely.
1: You know?
0: It's a thing. Well, so I'll take that as my synchronicity to, yes.
1: Yeah.
0: I must get that. I will manage that. But where we are as humans, really a pivotal point. And so as far as we're just in a big reset phase. Now, if we subscribe to the ascension, the 5D, I guess it's the hip new thing to talk about the 11D. Have you heard about that? This is kind of a new incoming mm-hmm. thing. Spiritual world makes me chuckle. but all of that is what it is. And obviously, clearly, we're going through a great shift. And so really what it is to me is the invitation to pull back personal power, start to understand consciousness, start to understand the mechanics of physiology, the mechanics of your energy field and what your mm-hmm. system actually needs. And all of that is great, but we have to start with accountability and people being willing to take that responsibility and that power into their hands. Culturally, we're taught to acquiesce our power. We have, you know, listen to teachers, listen to doctors, always be chasing, always be pursuing. Mm-hmm. Never allow yourself to rest. Never. It's always just we're on this hamster wheel. People are exhausted of that. And then the disconnect that we've talked about. So we're reaching to numb. Okay, we get that. We can understand. We've had mm-hmm. tremendous rates of suicide. Tremendous. I think we're still on a big run of fentanyl. It was oxy for a while there. Now we're on fentanyl still. And mostly alcohol, though. There's just all kinds of crazy stuff out there that's mm-hmm. happening. So we're seeing a lot of people that are hitting the button like, okay, this is too much. I'm out. Okay, I totally get it. So for the rest of us who are still here, we're looking at the shit show. It's just this gigantic mm-hmm. moving thing. Mm-hmm. And it's almost too much. At this point, we've been on, the pot has been boiling at high for so long that if we are continuing to plug into that and be outraged by everything, we are just siphoning our energy and our power mm-hmm. out into an abyss. It's a vortex and it'll just steal your life force. So it's good to be informed. I'm not going to advocate, you know, bypass or sticking mm-hmm. your head in the sand, but the power is within each of us, and the power is consciousness. It's our attention. So our attention is the ultimate strength. It is the ultimate kind of having that awareness and being willing to be like, yeah, I'm just going to turn off the TV. I'm going to go for a walk and I'm going to just feel my body, because there's so many people that live in their heads and they're just being terrorized and bombarded, not realizing that they have the power to unplug from the external, to not get caught up in this screaming about all of the things, and just to take a time out. Like, go lay down, man. Take a drink first. Drink some water. You're probably dehydrated. And throw some lemon in there or some electrolytes, because you know, your system needs it. Go lay in the sun. For the love of God, like get the vitamin D, bolster your system, take a nap, like have a snack. Just most people just need, this is what I found, a hug, a nap, and a snack, really, just to like calm down for a second.
1: Well, you know, you said two things here that I want to chime in. The hardest thing I can do when somebody is sick who comes in is to get them to take time off mm-hmm. and to stay at home and sleep.
0: Right.
1: I mean, It's shocking. Now, many of my patients are blue collar, and they work hourly jobs, and they are not granted sick time, so they can't financially do that. But even so, it is this go, go, go. And you said something else that I want to stop and talk about is, in all of this holding, and I'll tell you a story. I've been working with a spiritual teacher now for, gosh, long time, 15 years at least. And she basically is an energetic engineer and understands planetary and universal energies. Really, and articulate and smart. And you just, first you think, no way. And then you listen and you think she's on it. But she talked about, I used to say when I was first doing my shaman training, and all my classmates are tripping out with the fairies and the angels and the this and the that. And I was comparing myself and really, really feeling like I didn't have what it took. Like I wasn't getting it. They're out there in the ethers. And I feel like I am literally with my feet in the bog, in the swamp. Mm-hmm. And one day she said to me, she said, there are those of us whose job it is to be the anchors, the linchpins of holding the stability of the reality as it's changing.
0: Yeah.
1: Because you don't want the house, the roof to cave in. Mm-hmm. And she made me see that what I was doing was very, very important. And it wasn't about flying and finding new dimensions and tripping out to the edge of the universe. And, you know, because I was like, but along with that came a tiredness.
0: Oh, yeah.
1: And then we talked earlier before we started recording, the burnout that we have been doing when we're doing these energetics. Mm-hmm. I don't know about you, but how much do you do energetically that's not with somebody in a scenario that you call, okay, I'm going to do energy work. How much extracurricular energy work are you doing?
0: Well, the way that my system is wired, I'm on the ultra sensitive side of the spectrum. And so I'm always feeling and sensing, and I can't, my clairvoyance is always there. So I'm always seeing energy, and it's just how it is for me. So my system is always kind of running at this higher wattage or amplitude, if you will. And it taxes my nervous system a lot. It taxes my adrenals a lot just to exist. And over time, I've developed protocols and a system and an understanding. Mm-hmm. I fought it for a long time. I didn't want to be like this. I went through all of the things with that. But then it got down to brass tacks when I realized this is how it is for me. What am I going to do about it? Nobody's going to come do it for me. I have to figure out how to thrive in this body that is a very, very sensitive system. So developing that curriculum. But paying attention to burnout is real. And it's the sense of overwhelm, being in this heightened state for so long culturally, because we're taught to externalize and always be producing and going and striving. We actually, as a culture, are addicted to outrage. Everybody's running around all pissed off about something, right? Screaming about something, about how upset they are, outraged they are, or offended they are. And it's like, okay. So that's one. And the other is just we get addicted to productivity and addicted to always being busy.
1: Doing.
0: And who are you if you're not doing? Well, if you're
1: that voice in my head is so strong.
0: I've spent so much time with that over the last long while, but especially over last year, because I was paramedic for, I did 20 years total, because I did law enforcement chaplaincy work during COVID. So that was a whole other side of body recovery during COVID for me. So I did a lot of clinical work in that. And then I've had a full-time practice for over 10 years now doing medical intuition and helping people integrate traumas and addictions and all of the things. So very high level of being a provider and always on. So I've been monitoring myself for burnout because it just seems to get more, it's getting more and more intense. With, you know, what people are experiencing.
1: My animals are doing the heavy lifting right now because they're saving me.
0: Good.
1: The land, the nature spirits and the animals are where I can reset and replenish.
0: Yeah, that's vital.
1: Tell me about the book you wrote.
0: So I just...
1: This is exciting.
0: Thank you. So this is actually my third, and it's EmpathX is a community that I've founded for sensitive people or just people who are kind of at their edge but are more sensitive in nature. Very short, succinct, to the point protocols of how to thrive in this world if you are sensitive. So this is called Your Lifeline for Thriving on Earth as a Gifted Soul. The paramedic in me is just realizing that people are so saturated, they just want, just say it. So it's very short and to the point, but it's like, essentially, you know, if you absorb everybody else's energy. So this is what your symptoms, this is why it is, this is what to do in the moment, and then this is what to do long term, and then here's tools for you to use. Just boop.
1: Boom, boom, boom.
0: And then here's like overwhelmed by sensory input, tools that you can learn how to, if you're confused about your gifts and why you're the way that you are, all of those things. So I just put this out last year. It's been very well received. And again, you know, people are just wanting, one, they want to understand why they feel or they are the way that they are. Two, have support in other people that can understand them, right? We're in a world today where people openly talk about clairvoyance or mediumship or what, all the things. And it wasn't always that way. So it's nice.
1: It wasn't always that way.
0: Especially for us, like in the medical world or in like a clinical setting, you know, or scientific or whatever. For me, it was all the alpha male firefighters. Like I couldn't be the girl who sees dead color or dead people in colors, you know? And so again, we're just kind of in this saturated culture where people are exhausted and inflamed, feeling disconnected. But conversations like this can help to just spark little bits of like respite for people. And then it's just like, I like to put the little pieces really close together and just do these things and you'll start to feel better. And it's basic. We don't have to go on some 2-week tantra retreat. You can if you want to, but that's not really it. We want to create a life that we don't have to escape from. And that starts with what we're doing every day. So hydration, you know, direct sunlight. It's going to be about grounding your nervous system. You can do that through breath. You can do that through grounding practices. Go outside, lay on the ground.
1: Through tapping.
0: Tapping. Epsom salt baths, cold plunges. There's all kinds of ways. From there, you want to understand how to clear your own energy field. And it can be, again, as simple as going in the sunshine for 10 minutes. There's lavender spray. There's rose water. There's sage. There's Palo Santo. There's juniper. There's all of these beautiful tools. Doesn't have to be a whole thing. 10 minutes, you know, 10 minutes in the morning before you get going to just kind of anchor yourself, as you were talking about, getting yourself centered. One thing I've noticed, Sharon, is most people are so analytical and freaking out. They're up here. Their energy is locked around the cranium. They're hypertrophied. They look like bobbleheads, okay? There's a pinch at the occiput, right, where the energy is going to come through the foramen magnum down the cranial nerves. And it looks like a cork in a wine bottle. It's all their frenetic thinking that's getting stuck, and it makes the mental energy get really big. So they're top heavy, and then they're forward leaning because they're always like, I got to do something. I got to go. I got to do.
1: And so, with all of that, even a spiritual download of inspiration isn't coming through to creation.
0: Right. It's getting blocked because people are so bogged or so, again, like, it's like being electrocuted. So just think of it like this, very simple. Like you're holding a beach ball. We're going to deflate it. You're calling your power back. And then seat yourself in your pelvis. Simple. Back, down. Back, down. Soften the back, or soften the lower jaw. Relax the back of the neck and shoulders. Feel the energy go, especially through the back. Most people are so aware of their front body, but they're not aware of the back side of the chakras. And so just activating and softening through the backside is going to allow the energy to drain, because we have to anchor. You're never going to be able to be fully powerful in your gifts if you're not anchored in your body. We've all seen the people, kind of floating in the universe. That's cool if that's what they want to do, but to be very powerful in terms of manifestation and creation, we have, and in gifts, if you want to hold really huge currents, we have to be anchored. So you can start with something as simple as back, down. Dilate or envision the root chakra, just dilating down at the base of the pelvis. And you can invite the energy, anything that's no longer in affinity with your highest and best purpose, to just drain down the vertebral column, just like an oil change. Do that, seriously, 10 minutes. It doesn't have to be hard. And then from there, gut biome health. Right? Like, oh my goodness, hydration, get some good nutrients, direct sunlight, take some breaths, move your body. You're going to feel like a different person. And then we can start to lean into, okay, so you see dead people. All right, this is what to do. Okay, you're hearing voices.
1: Right.
0: All right, this is what this is, right? Yeah.
1: You know, it's interesting. You know, medicine is very, regular mainstream medicine is very, very good at many high-tech things. Very good, smart, genius good. And luckily, nowadays, for those of us who need science to follow along, what our gut microbiome does for us.
0: Man.
1: I mean, it's beyond what any of us ever, you know, we talk about leaky gut, you know, but it's bigger than that. It's literally mood.
0: Oh, it's everything, girl.
1: It's immune system.
0: Compulsions.
1: Yeah. I mean, there's one scientist who studied a tribe in Africa that, you know, ate the way most of us don't eat. And they had, let's say we have 100 bacteria species in our gut. They have 1,000. And that returning to eating, I say to my patients, the way God made it. God didn't make a packaged box of mac and cheese.
0: Right.
1: But he did, you know, he did let you have plums in the summer and greens and anyway. But that literally feeding your microbiome has been shown, if you need the science for it, huge, huge influence. And that's why people who rush to come to see me when they have a sore throat or a head cold that's a virus, I really don't want you to take antibiotics. I'm going to do my best to not let you take antibiotics. I hate that.
0: Mm-hmm. And one step beyond that as well are the parasites and parasitic overgrowth. Mm-hmm. So we are one of the only countries that does not deworm our population. And there are so many people saturated with parasites and worms. And it's gross to think about. Mm-hmm. And it's also the reality. And as we do cleanses, you could do castor oil packs, you can do, there's all kinds of different products and things. Mm-hmm. If you are going to go into that world, definitely become educated, because if you do something that's kind of short, it might just exacerbate things. But like doing a really healthy detox, a parasite cleanse and then heavy metal detox, making sure you're having regular bowel movements, coffee enemas, saline enemas, colon hydrotherapy, gut biome health. It dictates your entire vitality of the physical body. It literally perfuses every single organ system. So it's vital to health, and we want to get a handle on that. Some people are like, yeah, I don't know about all that. So just drink some water again with electrolytes, go in the sun, take some breaths, right? We got to start where we are. And then it's, again, looking at as well, what are we addicted to? And people are like, I'm not addicted to it. Everybody's addicted to something, man, even if it's scrolling or purchasing things on Amazon, right? Like, let's just be real. So start to evaluate, are you addicted to busyness? Are you addicted to chaos? Are you addicted to emotional intensity? I got into...
1: I'm addicted to finding cute videos on TikTok, Punch the Monkey, in the Japanese zoo. So he was shunned by his mother, and he loves his keeper.
0: Oh, he's that little
1: and
0: guy.
1: There's this zoo outside of Tokyo, and literally people are lined up for miles to see him. Or the TikToks, you know, so I find refuge in the happiness of that. Or the videos of orange cats where they're just basically lying around being slugs, and it's another day of being orange and jobless.
0: I love it so much.
1: But anyway.
0: Those are good addictions. Those are good addictions.
1: Yeah. Sarah, we only have a couple minutes left.
0: Okay. Yes.
1: First, I want you to tell people how to find you and remind them, you know, that you do individual healing work.
0: I do. So SarahKGrace.com, Sarah with an H, KGrace.com. You can find session information there. So I work with people all over the world remotely. And then we have the EmpathX community. So if you are sensitive and overwhelmed and looking for real community, real support, we have that for you, as well as links to all of the books. So SarahKGrace.com.
1: And one message for people, of all the things that you know will help them, what's one thing they can do today?
0: Well, let's practice bringing your awareness and energy back and then down. And then I just want you to really think about today. So many people are so overwhelmed with out here that they're missing now. They're missing today. And not in the be here now spiritual context, but just like, can you just take 10 minutes to bring your awareness to something very simple and allow yourself to just have that present awareness? Because ultimately, you guys, all of us are going to die at some point, but will you let yourself live? That's the ultimate question. And I really invite you to start thinking about, like, what do you want to do? And let yourself do it. So it may be have the piece of cake. It may be burn the nice candles, use the nice silverware. Like, do it now, above and beyond anything, today.
1: I love that. I'm so happy we got to hang out together today.
0: I adore you.
1: And reconnect to you. And SarahKGrace.com. And you can see her book, Empath X, and she has two other
0: Empath X.
1: Yep. And two other books, and you'll find those on her website.
0: Yep.
1: And we are together in our own little worlds. We're going to help you remember how good it is to be human, to reset, to replenish yourself, to avoid burnout, and keep bringing your gifts forward, because that's how our world evolves.
0: Aho.
1: Thank you. Bye.
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G'day everyone and welcome to the It's My Country Radio Show, coming to you from the IMC Country Radio Studios in Melbourne, Australia. My name's Pete Matthew and it's great to have your company. Thanks for joining me on the show that brings you country music you know and country music you should know. Opening up this week's show was the new single for James Hilton Cowboy called Hello Paid. Now a ton of new country music on this week's show, including Shane Proffitt, Tani Lord, and this one from New England in the USA's country band, Beaver Feet. This song's called Just Yesterday.

Larry Fleet with Hard Work and Holy Water, and before that a couple of IMC Promotions artists, Austria's Bafroy with Everything I Need, and Germany's The Cumberland River Project featuring Daniela Goldfein with It's Still Going On. Right up now, brand new for Ashley McBride, it's called Rattlesnake Preacher.

Hudson Westbrook with Weatherman. Before that, Colt Graves with We Both Lie. And Brett Kissel with Cowboys and Dreamers. All right, up now, this is William Clark Green with the song called Drinking and Driving.

The UK's Tani Lord with T-shirt, Shane Prophet with Long Live Country, and Chad Richard with Driver's Side. All right, up now, this is Grayson Jenkins with his new song called Hard Heart to Hold.

0: Darwin's Son.
1: Aussie Nathan May with Darwin's Son. Before that, Janie Balderas with He Ain't Fallen, and Charlie Collins with The Last 48 Hours. Right up now, this is Richard Gans and his new song called Yuba.

We are 4/5 of the way through an Aussie five play. That was Link Phillips with Faith and Sweat, Nathan Lamont with What Comes After, Ali Mack and the Unbelievers from Melbourne with Don't Stay Away, and Dean Perrott with Famous at Home. All right, up now, brand new for Lauren Ryan. This is called Bounty.

You always know the devil by his smell. That was John Spear. Before that, Mark Winston Haygood with a Loco Bar and Grill, Will Hoag with Sweet Misery, and Just Jane with The Way We Were. Right up now, this is American Living Aussie, Roo Arcus, and his new song called Lonesome for the Lone Star State.

The UK's Chasing Twisters with This Atlantic City, Trey Pendley with Drunk as Any Rich Man, and Darren Gillis from Australia with That'll Do Me Just Fine. All right, folks, that's it for this week's show. Thanks very much for listening. Hopefully you can join me all same time, same place next week. Gonna leave you now with the brand new song from Mose Wilson. It's called 'Cause I Got You. I'll catch you all next week.

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G'day and welcome to the show. This is the Mid-Morning Show with Sean Eisen. And to start us off today, that was The Oils, Midnight Oil with Awarikerna from 1987. And I think that was off the Diesel and Dust album. Someone's going to ring up and correct me on that in a minute. Here's Moving Pictures with Bustin' Loose from 1981.

said, take your time, slow down and let me show you the way. Well, the sand was warm underneath where they lay. Cool breeze made the waves dance and play. A band played in the hall. They were loud, it was small, but who lived?

And that was Moving Pictures with Bussin' Loose from 1981. And here's an interesting one. This is Night Ranger with The Secret of My Success from 1987.

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7: Hi, you're listening to The Mid-Morning Show with Sean Eisen on Radio 16. And before the break, we heard Night Ranger with The Secret of My Success. There was also a movie of that name, but I don't think that track was used in it. Although the same year, could have been. I'll have to look that one up. Here's the Pet Shop Boys with Domino Dancing from 1988. Oh, damn.

that was the Pet Shop Boys with Domino Dancing. And just to confirm, I was correct. The song The Secret of My Success by Night Ranger was from the Michael J. Fox movie of the same name. I guess it kind of follows, doesn't it? Here's Queen with Bohemian Rhapsody from 1976.

That was Queen on the Mid-Morning Show with Bohemian Rhapsody from 1976. Here's Redgum singing about Ned Kelly. This is Poor Ned. They brought this song out in 1977.

0: This part of our program brought to you by the Newcastle and Hunter Jazz Club. 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
1: Before the break, we heard Red Gum with Poor Ned. Talking about Ned Kelly. And now, the Lou Holtz Laugh Club.
4: And now, here he is, chairman of the Laugh Club, Lou Holtz.
5: Well, thank you, thank you. And now into the business at hand. Oh, Ginger. Ginger.
6: Hello there, Mr. Holtz. Oh, I'm so excited. I just wrote a new song. Would you like to hear it?
5: Is it any good?
6: Well, the music's terrific, but I don't think it'll sell.
5: Yeah, why not?
6: The lyrics make sense.
5: Well, that's a very good reason. And what is the title of this magnificent opus?
6: I'm glad I made you sorry that you made me make you cry, baby.
5: Oh, that's wonderful, Ginger. Wonderful. How can one person have so much talent?
6: Oh, it runs in the family, Mr. Holtz. Why, even Junior just got a prize from grammar school for writing the best poetry.
5: Really? And what did your darling little brother have to write?
6: Quote, Jack wasn't nimble, Jack wasn't quick, he couldn't jump over the candlestick. Hot foot.
5: Leave me, woman. Leave me. Here's a story about an old friend of mine, Sandy McGregor. Sandy McGregor, and he owns a bit of a candy store. I said, hello, Sandy, how's business? He said, not very good. Not very good. He says, everything is so high, so high. He says, I'm losing $50. $50 a day. Every day that I'm in business, I'll lose $50. I says, well, how do you get by? How do you get by? He says, well, he says, I close the candy store on Wednesdays and Fridays, and on $100 a week, I make a living. Well, here's another one. Here's a story about a man who is really highly inebriated. Highly. He goes into a bar room. He says, I'd like to have a champagne cocktail and a champagne glass. So he serves him. He drinks the cocktail, and he starts to eat the glass. He eats all of the glass, all except the stem. He says, I'll have another champagne cocktail. He gives him another one, and he drinks it down, and he eats the glass, all except the stem. The bartender says, young man, why don't you eat the stems? He says, I don't like the stems. The bartender says, you're leaving the best part of the glass.
6: Do you think you could help me with my song, Mr. Holt?
5: Look, Ginger, I hate to be blunt, but in order to be a songwriter, you got to have some talent. That's how great things are born.
6: Well, that's not always true. Jack Jessup invented the rumba strictly by accident.
5: Jack Jessup invented the rumba? Now, how can you say that?
6: Well, he did. It happened one night while he was in the middle of a waltz. His suspenders broke.
5: Pure genius. Meetings adjourned.

That was Sabrina with Boys from 1987, and I think the thing that you remember most about that film clip was Sabrina prancing about in a swimming pool, constantly pulling her top of her bikini up. This is the Mid-Morning Show with Sean Eisen. How you going? Here's Split Enz with a track called Message to My Girl from 1987.

Ah, that's Split Ends on the morning show, or the mid-morning show, with a track called Message to My Girl. And here's Susie Quattro with some hard rock, Can the Can, from 1973.

0: Hi, it's Kim here. Don't forget to join me every Monday and Wednesday from 4 o'clock for the Jazz Club right here on Newcastle Zone Radio 16, where good music is just a mouse click away. Are you sitting up late at night? Well, don't forget to join Sean Eisen every evening from midnight through till 4 o'clock. Whenever he decides to go home. 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
3: And before the break on the mid-morning show with Sean Eisen, hi, we heard Suzy Cotro with Can the Can out of 1973. And this is The Black Sorrows with The Crack Up from 1988.

There's the Jacksons, and that was Blame It on the Boogie. And here's the ultimate sing-along song. It's the Proclaimers with I'm On My Way from 1989.

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Buy a block of 60 hours and a senior gets a 50% discount. That's right, half price. Call the Tech2U Australian support team today.